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if you purchase a home or business premises or renovate a property, as of the 1st of January 2024, you are required to inform the Belasting Deans. You must also do this if you already possess real estate but have not yet received a tax assessment. How can you report this? Complete the online form on the website of the Belasting Deans. 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

Did you know that some wireless devices can significantly interfere with the mobile network on Bonaire, Ceiba, and Stacia? So make sure that your purchase has a CE or FCC mark and uses the right frequencies. 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

Do you want to travel while your residence application is still being processed? And do you need a return visa? The IND offers tips for a smart preparation. Apply for a return visa at least 2 weeks before your trip. Keep in mind that in some instances, your application for a return visa can be denied. This may happen if your residence application is likely not going to be approved. So only buy a ticket when you are certain that your return visa has been approved. Before your trip, you personally need to request information about the exact entry requirements from the relevant countries. Do you hold a nationality that does not require a visa? Then you do not need to apply for a return visa. You can travel with your residence annotation or sticker. Do pay attention to its validity. Do you have questions? 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

Would you like to know exactly how it is with the minimum wage, contracts, overtime, dismissal, illness, working hours, and all your rights as an employee or employer? Or do you have a conflict at work and are you looking for advice or mediation? 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

0: to see is what you get. Hi, what's up? This is Britt, and I'm not in right now, so do your thing. Beep. I'm just kidding.
1: Yo, Britt, you're a nerd. You really need to change that message. Look, I was thinking about that movie we saw the other night. You know how she had all that fame and all that money. She still wasn't happy. Wouldn't that make a cool song?

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For more information about fire extinguishers, go to www.rijksdienstcn.com and enter the quiz. 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The right extinguishing equipment is of vital importance.

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Incidentally, Hello, Goodbye is their latest hit record.

Would you like to know exactly how it is with the minimum wage, contracts, overtime, dismissal, illness, working hours, and all your rights as an employee or employer? 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
2: New sneakers? And that phone? Who did he get that from?
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2: Did you experience an unhappy childhood? Maybe you grew up in a situation where you felt unloved, unwanted, or even unwelcomed. If you are a true Christian, you are a child of God. If you live on planet Earth, you started out with a longing to belong. How do we know that? Because God himself said he put that longing inside of each person. To answer that longing, the Bible says, to all who received him, who believe in his name, he gave the right to become children of God. As you trust your life to him, you become a child of God. You become part of his family. You're loved, you're wanted, and you belong. Look to him to meet your needs. He loves to take care of you.
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Our time is now 5:30. We bid you a blessed good morning and welcome you to Vance's A Moment with the Master for today. It is Friday, the 14th day of August, 2026. Another day to experience the goodness of God. So give God thanks for this blessed Friday. And so we welcome you to being in Him. Relaxation and meditation on Scripture. We all have stress and need to relax. So we invite you to let being in Him help you to a calm and quiet mind.

experiencing God's presence. I am leaving you with a gift, peace of mind and heart. And the peace that I give is a gift the world cannot give. So don't be troubled or afraid. John chapter 14, verse 27. One of Jesus' favorite classrooms was the storm-tossed Sea of Galilee. Once he was asleep in the back of the boat when a storm raged and his friends panicked. But he calmly woke up and told the storm to be quiet, and it obeyed. On another occasion, he sent the disciples across the lake ahead of him, and when they were being tossed around in a dangerous storm, he came to them walking on the water. In both cases, his presence changed the nature of the crisis, and in both cases, he taught foundational lessons about fear and faith. This is not an unusual dynamic. Jesus still allows storms in our lives. He continues to teach lessons about fear and faith, and his presence still changes the nature of the crisis. He comes to us in the midst of a storm, often after he has allowed us to reach a point of panic, and calms us, the storm, or both. He reminds us that faith is the key to overcoming, that fear undermines faith, and that keeping our focus on him destroys fear and builds faith. He teaches and strengthens us best, not when the weather is calm, but when the waves are about to overwhelm us. If you are going through a crisis, remember that this is normal for the kingdom of God. Nothing is unusual about his children experiencing storms. What would be unusual is if he never showed up in them or let them go on longer than necessary. In your crisis, trust that he is aware. He has already timed his entrance, and he will calm it at the perfect time. Meanwhile, trust him. The storm is designed to teach you. And so we pray. Dear Jesus, we hate the storms, but we are so grateful that you meet us in them. Please don't delay. Strengthen our faith and calm our fears. In your name we pray. Amen. Once again, good morning. Thank you, Lord, for your mercies which are new each morning. And so we thank you, Lord, for this new day. And we honor and glorify your name with thanksgiving, Father. We wish you a wonderful and blessed Friday and an amazing weekend ahead. As always, be blessed.

Therefore the Lord God of Israel saith, I said indeed that thy house and the house of thy father should walk before me forever. But now the Lord saith, Be it far from me, for them that honor me I will honor, and they that despise me shall be lightly esteemed. 1 Samuel chapter 2, verse 30. The Most High is good, and He will continually be good forever. Matthew chapter 19, verse 17. He created heaven and the earth and everything therein for His good pleasure. He gave the earth to mankind to use out of His love for mankind. But sin turned everything upside down. Thanks be to Jesus Christ, who came to put the earth in order spiritually. Now mankind can make the earth work again according to the original plan of God, if they believe in Jesus Christ and apply the Word of God. The Holy Scriptures throw light on all the promises of God, but the promises of God are conditional. They are conditioned on the nature of God. So we must know who God really is and submit to Him in order to enjoy all His promises for our lives. The high priest Eli and his household missed the promise of God because of disobedience. Dear beloved, we encourage you to honor God by loving Him and submitting to Him, and His promises for your life will not elude you. Hallelujah. Be an overcomer. And so a grand rising and a blessed and magnificent weekend ahead to you and your lovely families. Love always, keep safe, and take care. In Jesus' name.

And finally, for this morning, I will remove defilement from your nation. Do not defile yourselves with the wickedness that has defiled the nations of this world. For the nation that is defiled will suffer the punishment of its iniquities. Therefore, keep my statutes and my judgments, and do not commit the abominations of defilement. For I brought your nation like a vine out of captivity, and planted it, and prepared room for it. I caused it to take deep root, and my righteousness to fill the land. Why have you allowed its hedges to be broken down, that its fruit may be plucked by all who pass by the way? Return to me, and I will visit your nation once again, and will cause it to be fruitful and to multiply in my righteousness. And so we offer our prayer of declaration. Father, restore our nation once again to righteousness, and remove defilement from our land. Let your hand be upon us, and make us strong for yourself. Revive us, and we will call upon your name. Cause righteousness and praise to spring forth from this nation before all the nations. In your name we pray. Amen. Being in Him is quality, original, relaxation music, and the spoken words of grace and truth for rest, refreshing, and spiritual renewal.

One of the most important things about being in a spiritual family is finding power in prayer through unity. When a husband and wife are in unity, their marriage is strong. It is the same with spiritual family. When the leaders are in unity and the believers are in unity with them and with each other, there is a dynamic that adds power to their prayers and the confidence that God will answer in power. Welcome to Prayer Line.

Heavenly Father, we thank you for waking us up this morning, this Friday morning, and giving us another day of life. Thank you for your grace, mercy, love, and protection throughout this week. Lord, go before us today and order our steps. Give us peace in our hearts, wisdom in our decisions, strength for every challenge, and joy that cannot be taken away. Cover our families and loved ones with your precious protection. And may your favor rest upon us. May your blessings overflow. And may everything we do today bring glory to your name. And may God continue to guide, protect, and keep us in his loving care. For without you, Lord, we are nothing. This we pray in Jesus' name. Amen.

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Always remembering those persons who've traveled abroad for medical attention, while offering prayers for those persons stricken with COVID-19 and any other sickness or disease. And so in the name of Jesus, we come, lifting every person who needs healing today. 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Renew energy. Bring the body back into alignment. We believe you are doing it even now as we pray. In Jesus' name. Amen.

Jesus is saying to you today, keep your eyes on me, and I will give you peace in the middle of life's pressures. Do not let stress rule your heart. Bring your worries to me, and I will help you carry what feels too heavy. True wisdom is not found in age alone, but in a heart led by my Spirit. I can guide you through busy days, calm troubled thoughts, and show you what step to take next. So, stay close to me. I will strengthen you, steady you, and carry you through this season. You will keep him in perfect peace, whose mind is stayed on you, because he trusts in you. In Jesus' name we pray. Amen.

God is also saying to you today, you've been chosen for this moment. The enemy wouldn't be after you if you weren't carrying something powerful. The oil on your life is attracting warfare, but it is also attracting favor. So don't downplay what I've put in you. You're anointed to break chains, to lift burdens, and shift atmospheres. I have endorsed you, equipped you, and established you. Now walk like you know who you are. In the name of Jesus we pray. Amen. We offer prayers for protection throughout the day from all difficulties you may experience. And so, dear Lord, as we begin this day, we ask for your protection over our lives and those we care for. Shield us from harm and guide our steps to avoid danger. Surround us with your angels to keep us safe from threats, both seen and unseen. In moments of vulnerability, be our refuge and strength, a very present help in trouble. And help us to trust in your protective hand over our lives, finding peace in your promise to watch over us. And so as we travel through our day, whether near or far from home, keep us under the canopy of your care, and let your faithfulness be our shield and rampart, ensuring that no harm befalls us and no disaster strikes near our dwelling. In all our endeavors, keep us safe, secure, and enveloped in your loving presence, so that at the end of the day, we may return home with gratitude for your unwavering protection. In your powerful name we pray. Amen.

We offer prayers for those who the good Lord has blessed with a celebration on this 14th day of August, tomorrow the 15th, and Sunday the 16th. And so we give thanks for the blessings on Lillian Chittick, Minerva Alexander, Eva Christian, the Reverend John A. Gums, Glenda Ray, Malik Hyman, Shanira Coffey Samuel, and also on Emmanuel and Janet Joe, and all others whom the good Lord has blessed on these 14th, 15th, and 16th days of August. Thank you, Father, for your blessings on Janet and Emmanuel, Janira, Malik, Glenda, Reverend John, Agams, Eva, Minerva, Lillian, and all others. So we say good morning, family and friends. We come together to thank God for life, His mercy, His grace, forgiveness, favor, protection, love, prosperity, healing, strength, peace, family, children, wisdom, knowledge, understanding, salvation, jobs, homes, cars, sound minds, His precious blood, angels, and the precious gift of the Holy Spirit. A lot to give thanks for. And so we give you all the praise and glory for all your blessings. And we thank you. We praise you. We love you. We trust and glorify your wonderful name. In Jesus' mighty name we pray. Amen. Hallelujah.

We continue with our Friday prayer. Heavenly Father, thank you for your grace and for walking with us through every season of our lives. And so we come before you today asking for breakthroughs in every area of our lives. Open doors of opportunities that no one can shut, and remove every obstacle standing in our way. Lord, let your favor go before us, making a way where there seems to be none, strengthening our faith so that we may believe in your power to do exceedingly and abundantly more than we can ask or imagine. In Jesus' name we pray. Amen.

Intercession creates new realities. And so, Father, we delight in your word. We meditate on it day and night, and you make us more, you make our way prosperous. We cancel the effect of negative, self-defeating thoughts now in the name of Jesus. We have a fresh mind and a fresh excitement. We have great anticipation of the good things you will do today. In Jesus' name we pray. Amen.

Our final prayer this morning, as always, is offered for all those in need of our prayers. And so we offer our Friday blessings. And God is able to make all grace abound toward you, that you always having all sufficiency in all things, may have an abundance for every good work. 2 Corinthians chapter 9, verse 8. And so may God's grace overflow in your lives. May His favor go before you. May His peace guard your hearts. 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We encourage you to trust Him, love deeply, walk by faith, and finish strong. In Jesus' name we pray. Amen.

0: time is now 6 a.m. And once again, we bid you a blessed good morning and welcome you to Vance's A Moment with the Master for today. It is Friday. It's the 14th day of August 2026.
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With profound sadness, we announce the passing of Helen Armfield Marcelli. She passed away on August 9th. May her soul rest in eternal peace.

In loving memory and in deep regret, we announce the passing of Hyacinth Claire Lake Nicholson. She passed away on August 2nd. A wake will be held on Monday, August 17th from 6 p.m. to 10 p.m. at the Little Well Oasis in Cold Bay, Well Road. The celebration of life service for the late Hyacinth Claire Lake Nicholson will be held on Wednesday, August 19th at the Royal Funeral Home and Crematorium in Sucker Garden, where viewing and tributes will be from 9:30 to 10:30 a.m. The service commences at 10:30 a.m., followed by interment at the Cul-de-Sac Cemetery. May her soul rest in eternal peace.

is now 4 minutes past six. Our meditation for today, Friday, August 14th. Our scripture reading comes to us from the first book of Samuel, chapter 1, verse 9 to 20. 1 Samuel, chapter 1, verse 9 to 20, the reading for today. For tomorrow, Saturday, August 15th, God's willing, the reading is taken from Exodus, chapter 18, verse 9 to 27. Exodus, chapter 18, verse 9 to 27, the reading for Saturday, August 15th. And for Sunday, August 16th, the reading is taken from 1 Timothy, chapter 4, verse 7b to 16. 1 Timothy, chapter 4, verse 7b to verse 16. The reading for Sunday, August 16th. As always, we encourage you to read over the weekend. O Lord, as we open our Bibles today, open our eyes to read your word. Open our minds to understand your word. Open our hearts to love your word. And open our lives to the working of your Holy Spirit, that through your word in the Bible, we may come to a greater love of your word, Jesus. And so today we read the captioned verses, which are verses 15b to verse 17 of the first book of Samuel, the first chapter.

Sorry about that. And so we continue with verse 15b to verse 17 of the first chapter of the first book of Samuel. I was pouring out my soul to the Lord. Do not take your servant for a wicked woman. I have been praying here out of my great anguish and grief. Eli answered, Go in peace, and may the God of Israel grant you what you have asked of him. This is the word of the Lord. Thanks be to God. Prayer answered and hope fulfilled. In today's passage, we meet Hannah, who was one of two wives to her husband, Elkanah. Earlier in the chapter, we discover that she was childless, and this wore heavy upon her. All the more so as the other wife kept taunting her. We meet her at her lowest ebb. So she went to pray. Her prayers, her tears, and her anguish were of such strength that she was praying silently, a practice unusual in her culture. The priest Eli was watching her and assumed that because her mouth was moving, but there was no sound, she must be drunk. He challenged her somewhat aggressively.

adding to Hannah's distress. How easy to see something and assume the worst of a person. How easy to judge, to stand on our certainty and look down on others. How much pain we inflict on those already hurting when we do so. When Hannah corrects him, when the truth hits him, it transforms the situation into a very tender encounter, ending with Eli blessing her and adding his prayer to hers, asking for the Lord to grant her what she has asked of him. Here, from Hannah's anguish and longing, begins a train of events that would unite the tribes into a nation, bring in a series of kings, and found the dynasty that would include Jesus Christ, the Messiah. And so we pray. Lord, help us to see that when our hearts are guided by your Spirit, all manner of events may then follow. In your name we pray. Amen. And for further thought, I wonder how often seemingly insignificant acts of prayers take on the momentum to change lives. What do you think?

0: The time is now 11 minutes past the hour of 6 a.m. and we quickly remind you that the Methodist Church St. Martin's Circuit invites you to their back-to-school service, which will be held this coming Sunday, August 16th at 5 p.m. at the Phillipsburg Methodist Church. See you there for your blessing for the new school year. All are welcome to attend. And we also remind you that the Phillipsburg Methodist Women Association presents Western Night Concert, held on Friday, August 21st at the Brick Building on the Methodist Church grounds in Phillipsburg. The time is from 7 p.m. and the entrance fee is only $5. The dress code, cowboy hats, bandanas, boots, etc. Saddle up, come and come out for a fun night because you're wanted. So come for the fun and stay for the fellowship. It's going to be a family-friendly evening filled with music, laughter, and Christian fellowship. Drinks and snacks will also be on sale. So all are invited to come out to this Western night.
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1: Yes, on the Dutch side. Now, these are the women who taught Sunday school, sang in the choir, cooked for the church, dinners, and prayed for all of us long before we even knew we needed prayers. And trust me, Dudu darling, they ain't coming to play. They coming to slay. Decent and in order.
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1: 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Bring the whole family and come celebrate grace, wisdom, and elegance in motion. And don't let me hear you Monday morning saying, Lord,
4: I should have gone. You're too late.
0: It is now 14 minutes past the hour of 6 a.m. as we go to our request for this morning. And today, on this 14th day of August, we are sending out a big birthday greeting to a loving mother, godmother, sister, aunt, cousin, whose name is Mrs. Minerva Alexander. As you celebrate today, Minerva, here's wishing you God's blessings on this your birthday and wish you many more happy and blessed years. These big happy birthday greetings are coming from your loving son, Luvani Clark, his wife, Marilyn Clark, and your grandson, O'Shaughnessy Clark. Greetings also from your brother, Roy Alexander, your friends, Florence, Edith Lake, Prudence, Ramon, Jill, Maria, Benson, Eugene, Ornell, Marcella Waterford, Bernadine Clark, Sulaiska Clark, and greetings also from the Clarks and Waterford families. Do enjoy your birthday, Minerva Alexander.

We also have birthday greetings going out this morning to Alife's sister, Lillian Chittick, wishing you a blessed and enjoyable birthday today, and we have this birthday prayer for you. Heavenly Father, today we give you thanks and praise for the precious gift of the life of Lillian Chittick. We thank you, God, for carrying her through every season, every joy, every challenge, and every blessing. Greetings are coming to you on this your birthday, Lillian, from your sisters, Mildred, Bernice, Alberta, and Bertha Chittick. And greetings also from all your nieces and nephews and all who join to celebrate with you. Special greetings are coming to you from Mari Hallman. Do enjoy your birthday today, Lillian Chittick.

We also have advanced birthday greetings going out this morning to the Reverend John A. Gums, who is celebrating his 101st birthday over there in Anguilla. And so here's wishing him a very happy birthday with God's richest blessings for many more healthy and happy years. We pray that God will continue to keep you in the hollow of his hands, of his arms. Reverend Gums, may God bless you with good health, happiness, and many more cherished moments with family and friends. May this special day be filled with love, joy, and celebration. Wishing you a day as bright and remarkable as you are. And may God continue to bless and keep you always. Love and best wishes are coming from your Methodist Church family on St. Martin. Also, greetings from the Vlon family and greetings from Maisie and family.

We, sorry, we also have birthday greetings going out this morning, or belated birthday greetings to Jay Young Matthew, who celebrated his birthday, and hoping that you had a wonderful day. Greetings are coming from your parents, Leonardis and Aaliyah, your grandparents, Pastor and Mrs. James Young, and Winston Matthew. Greetings also from your sisters, Tavanya and Tiana, your aunts, uncles, cousins, godparents, and the youth of the Bible Baptist Church, and also greetings from the members. Jay, we all love you. Cut your cake and celebrate, and we wish you many more birthdays to come. We also have advanced birthday greetings going out to Malik Hyman, who will be celebrating on Sunday, God's willing, August 16th. Malik is wishing you a blessed and enjoyable birthday in advance. Greetings are coming from your parents, Mikey and Noska, your sisters, Mikisha, Michaela, and Hannah, and also greetings from your nephews, Namir and Lomari, and from your aunts, Debbie, Vanessa, Eugenie, Elvia, and Rhonda, and from Uncle Alben, and also greetings from the Daniel, Busby, and Brown families. We also extend much strength to the family today and friends of the late Benedict Henry, who will be laid to rest today. We wish you much strength in this your time of bereavement. Condolences are coming from Rhonda Brown and family. And also much strength to Marcy, Henry, and the other sisters and brother as they lay their father, Benedict Henry, to rest today. May our Father God give them added strength in this their difficult time. Condolences are coming from nieces and nephews in Antigua, and also from your god sister, Claudia Connor, and family. Greetings also from Gracia Carter and family, and from Innocencia and Nikea, and from pastor and members of the Bible Baptist Church. Marcy and family, our prayers are with you all.

have birthday greetings going out this morning to Ava Christian. Wishing you, Ava, a blessed and enjoyable birthday, and may God keep you in the palm of his hands. Do enjoy your day. Greetings are coming to you from the Home Away From Home Foundation family.

also have happy advance birthday greetings going out to Santi Glenda Ray, who will be celebrating her birthday on Saturday, God's willing, August 15th. So Glenda, he is wishing you in advance God's blessings and continued strength as you travel on this journey called life. We love you so much. Greetings are coming to you from your daughter, Laverne, in Holland, your brother-in-law, Lulu, Leo, and Angie. Enjoy your day when it comes. And may God bless you with many more to come. I join the gang in wishing you, Glenda, a blessed and enjoyable birthday when it comes. We also have anniversary greetings going out in advance to Emmanuel and Janet Joe, who will be celebrating their 35th wedding anniversary on Sunday upcoming, August 16th, God's willing. So here's wishing you in advance a love-filled anniversary day and wish you many more happy and blessed years. Greetings are coming to you from your children and grandchildren and also from Vera Webb and family, from Gracia Carter and family, and from Eileena Hanley. Do enjoy your anniversary, Emmanuel and Janet Joe. We also have sympathy greetings to the Henry family as they lay their loved one to rest today, wishing you much strength in this your time of bereavement. Those condolences are coming from Lilette and Martha Freedom. And a big thank you is going out to all those who called, sent messages or WhatsApp for her birthday yesterday. Thank you, and may God continue to bless you. That big thank you is coming from Ruby Daniel in gratitude. Also to the family Henry, much strength today as you lay your loved one to rest. That is coming from Franklin Burkle. To all others celebrating a birthday. Oh, I think I have one more. Yes, we have birthday greetings going out to Janira Coffey Samuel in advance. She will be celebrating on Sunday, God's willing, August 16th. Here's wishing you a blessed and enjoyable birthday and many, many happy returns of your day. Greetings from Auntie Rosie Richardson, your brothers Jermaine Samuel in the Netherlands, Andre Sean Samuel Richardson in Maryland, and Uncle Wendell Connor Romney in Maryland. They all join in wishing you a blessed and enjoyable birthday when it comes, Shanira Coffey Samuel. We also have God's blessings as you start your new school year 2026-2027. May this year blesses you with lots and love and happiness throughout the whole year and many more. And also to a loving daughter, Janita Coffey Samuel, love to the moon and beyond. I'm awfully proud of you, sweetheart. May God bless you and guide your footsteps in a way of peace, always. Love from Mommy Eunice. To all others celebrating a birthday or some other happy occasion today, we join in wishing you a blessed and enjoyable day.

And our final request for this morning, we have birthday greetings going out to Minerva Alexander, wishing you a blessed and enjoyable birthday. Greetings from Vicky Vanderpool and family.

0: 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Thriving on the impossible. At the name of Jesus, every knee shall bow, of those who are in heaven and on earth and under the earth. Philippians chapter 2, verse 10. And as always, we leave you with a point to ponder. We will live lives are possible with God. And with that, radio listeners, I invite you to join me on Monday morning at 5:30 a.m. when I will be back with another program, Vance's A Moment with the Master. Do have a blessed and enjoyable day and a wonderful weekend. The time on PJD2, it is now 6:30.
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3: 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I tell you, no, you see the blue wave? It bring a lot of advertising, Suan. I win the everybody in the soccer world, round mundo, sa de coxão. Na St. Martin, we no have a team blue wave. Lo que sí los tiene, está Napa Blue Death. No, nadie ver como orejanan. Blue Death is a liquid you must put in your car or truck, but only sinanta diesel, like Audi diesel, Volkswagen diesel, Mercedes diesel, big truck diesel. Pero acorda bom, nobody, nothing lugar iba St. Martin got better or cheaper Blue Death than Napa Auto Truck and Marine Parts Gayo. Manda turbo brother nang pa kumbra. Send your brother them to Napa St. Martin pa nang kumbra nos Blue Death and start a trend riba social media for St. Martin. Maybe rock mundo people now will know St. Martin tambe. Combo.
1: And now, the voice of St. Martin presents the local and national news. Welcome to the local report on the voice of St. Martin. I am D'Angelo Duzon-Saw. The House of Parliament will meet in a central committee meeting on Friday, August 14th at 10 a.m. at the Legislative Hall in Phillipsburg. Members will consider several important Kingdom legislative proposals, including the proposed Kingdom law on extradition for Aruba, Curacao, and St. Martin, as well as legislation concerning independent general measures of Kingdom administration under Article 38 of the Charter. Also on the agenda is the proposed approval of the May 26, 2023 treaty between the Kingdom of the Netherlands and France concerning the border between St. Martin and St. Martin. Parliament will also address the composition of parliamentary delegations and travel arrangements for members attending various international meetings, including Parlatino, Parlamericas in Chile, and the Inter-American Conference of Mayors and Local Authorities in Miami. NVGEBE is offering customers a chance to receive a 100 XCG shopping voucher as part of its back-to-school shopping voucher initiative. Customers can participate by making a payment toward their utility bill at either GEBE's Simpson Bay branch office or main office in Phillipsburg. The initiative is intended to help families offset some of the additional costs associated with the new school year, including uniforms, books, stationery, and other supplies. Temporary manager Iris Arendelle says the initiative is a small but meaningful gesture of appreciation and support for families preparing their children to return to school. GEBE says the program also reflects its commitment to strengthening its relationship with the community beyond its role as a utility provider. A limited number of vouchers are available and customers are encouraged to participate while supplies last. Negotiations are underway with a bank as NVGEBE seeks an additional $28 million in financing to facilitate the purchase of 3 new generators, Prime Minister and Minister of General Affairs Dr. Luc Marcelina disclosed this week. Speaking during the Council of Ministers press briefing, he said the additional financing would be added to the $42 million already earmarked for the purchase of the 3 generators. Besides the bank, we have our comfort letter ready and we have proposed that to the supplier of the generators, the Prime Minister explained. He said the additional $28 million is intended not only to support the acquisition of the generators, but also to begin work on establishing a national fuel farm for St. Martin. According to Dr. Marcelina, the development of a national fuel farm would contribute to reducing the costs associated with energy production and strengthen the country's energy infrastructure. The government had previously indicated that the acquisition of 3 new generators is necessary to strengthen NVGEBE's generation capacity and improve the reliability of electricity supply. Here is Prime Minister Marcelina as he further expounds on the matter.
4: We have to realize that we have neglected in the past the evolution and a support to the development of alternative green energy to start with. That development will for sure make a difference in the tariffs that will be paid ultimately by the consumers. We did not do that. And on the other side, as you said, we neglected even the fossil fuel operation of our standard generators. So we have 2 challenges. The first one is we have to guarantee a base sustainability of energy supply to the community. For that, that is the reason for only that guarantee. We had no other choice than to see how we can replace those old generators that are between 25 to 30 years, by the way, before we can talk about sustainability on the long term with alternative green energy. We do not have the alternative green energy yet, and we have no stability of the grid with the old generators, but we have to first work on sustainability of the grid, and the moment we have sustainability of the grid with the new generators, we can then have the courage to start with the alternative green energy. We are far enough in the negotiations with the preferred supplier that we chose for, and we are now in the phase that the preferred supplier is only demanding a bank comfort letter from government and from GEBE. As you know, I have safeguarded $42 million in cooperation with the assistance of my Council of Ministers and of course negotiations with the Netherlands for an amount of $42 million. That's the first part. But in the time, the prices went up with the war that came, the Ukraine war we had first, but then now we have the war in the Middle East. All that, of course, contributed to an increase in the price, so that $42 million will not be enough to purchase 3 generators. So the GB now is in the phase of negotiating with a consortium, being banks, to see if they can get the additional loan, and in this case it's about $28 million additional, to actually make sure that we have the amount necessary for the purchase of the generators. From the side of the bank, we have already our comfort letter ready. We proposed that to the preferred supplier. Their reaction was, please wait with handing over this comfort letter until you have the one of GB2, and then we're going to fuse them together to present them to the preferred supplier. We are just waiting now on the comfort letter of GB, and once we have this comfort letter, the next step is just the some details to make sure that we can press the button for the ultimate deal to purchase the generators. So actually we are very, very ready. We are now in the phase of comfort letters to the preferred supplier to purchase the generators. The amount of money that GEBE is negotiating for the additional $28 million is, of course, a portion of that is to add to the $42 million to purchase the 3 generators as we decided we would do in the beginning. secondly, that amount is also for us to start working on a own national fuel farm for St. Martin that is also going to contribute to the expenses by the production of energy for the country. If our GEBE could have his own fuel farm with their own tanks. And thirdly, a share of that 28 million is also going to be used for the further development of alternative green energy. And next to that, a small portion is also going to be used to start preparing the plant for once the generators arrive. Actually, the base infrastructure is there to install the three generators. So it's about the fuel farm. It's about the preparations for the ordered generators. And it's also about actually starting with alternative green energy, and in this case, the solar panel project that we have.
1: Prime Minister of St. Martin, Dr. Luc Mercelina. A significant number of teachers in St. Martin's public and subsidized schools have not received training in the Foundation-Based Education FBE curriculum. Minister of Education, Culture, Youth and Sport, ECYS, Melissa Gumbs, disclosed on Wednesday. Minister Gumbs described the situation as an unfortunate one, noting that the training gap affects both public and subsidized education, with private schools being the exception. We have an unfortunate scenario where many teachers have not been trained in the FBE curriculum, Minister Gumbs said. She explained that addressing the issue will require comprehensive retraining of teachers across the two school systems. While the ministry has full authority over the public school system, the situation is more complex within subsidized education. According to the ECYS minister, the focus is therefore on developing a coordinated approach that can bring teachers from both systems together for targeted retraining. She indicated that the implementation of the training initiative will depend on the availability of funding, with attention being placed on the 2026 budget. Once funding is identified, the minister said, efforts can move forward to ensure that teachers receive the necessary training to effectively implement the FBE curriculum.
5: With regards to FBE and the EGRA EGMA, what the ministry has been working on are more long-term solutions. I think, as I've said several times in the public and in parliament, the FBE review recommendations didn't call for immediate changes to the system. In fact, what we've seen is that 22 years ago, FBE was rolled out not in its full form. There were supposed to be three cycles, now there are only two. And I think that is an unfortunate challenge that we have on St. Martin, where we take a system. I think my cabinet likes to use the analogy of we buy a Ferrari and then we take the engine out because it's too expensive to run the engine. But then you only have a Ferrari with a hood ornament and not an actual Ferrari. So I think that's been sort of what we have seen between the EGRA-EGMA results and the FBE results. Of that review. There has to be a comprehensive approach. What we have been facing are challenges with funding, because what it really calls for is continuous, sustained teacher retraining. We have an unfortunate scenario where many teachers have not been trained in the FBE curriculum. Some have even reported that the first time they see it, they've already been on the job for 3 months. This is a problem in both public and subsidized education. Just to make that clear, of course, the private schools are not included in that. So now you have to undergo comprehensive retraining of many teachers across two different school systems, one of which the ministry has full authority over. So the focus has been, of course, on how we can blend all teachers together in this targeted retraining. Once, of course, funding is identified, we're awaiting the handling, public handling of Budget 2026, and then hopefully thereafter the public handling of Budget 2027 to be able to move forward with certain amendments that have to be put in with regards to ensuring that these retrainings can happen. The last 2 days, there have also been some workshops with the public school teachers to identify some additional challenges that they foresee. I'm very happy that teachers have been very communicative in this process, have shared their experience with the FBE system and curriculum, but ultimately that is really where the changes have to be made. Between the review that was provided to us by the Klein Foundation, it really starts at the root, and further to that, the actual root is also the willingness of parents to make the investment in the different resources that are needed for review, constant teaching of their students in FBE. I had an interesting conversation with Dr. Pierre, who described it as a marathon and not a sprint. What we are seeing is that when it comes to the final group in primary school, there's a panic to catch them up on things that have they have not been grasping since their early stages. So I think that's also part of the retraining that has to be done across the board, from educators to also informing parents on what type of review process they should implement for their kid from a media perspective.
1: Education, Culture, Youth and Sport Minister Melissa Gumbs. During this week's Council of Ministers press briefing, Minister of Public Housing, Spatial Planning, Environment and Infrastructure Vromi Patrice Gumbs Jr. provided an update on several matters under his ministry. The minister addressed preparations for the upcoming tender for district cleaning, ongoing hurricane preparedness activities, efforts to remove abandoned and wrecked vehicles from public spaces, and developments concerning the public landfill.
6: I would like to begin by informing the general public that the solid waste and district cleaning tenders will be available for the interested bidders as of next week, Monday, August 17th. Interested persons are asked to pay attention to government's media outlets over the next 2 days as it relates to pricing of the tenders, dates, and related contact information. As it relates to hurricane preparation, during my last press briefing, I drew attention to the publication of waste collection schedules ahead of peak hurricane season by the haulers. These schedules outlined what can be dumped, when and where, and collection times. This week, government, through the Ministry of Vromi, will begin aggressive removal of car wrecks. I wish to recall that the placement of car wrecks on public spaces is illegal. As it relates to abandoned cars, these two will be tagged for removal with the assistance of the Ministry of Justice. Once again, persons are also reminded that placing of abandoned cars on the roadside is illegal. The ministry will also begin its cleanup, inclusive of roads and greenery, as part of its wider hurricane preparations. Where possible, this will happen simultaneously to the removal of abandoned and wrecked vehicles. The public is asked to facilitate both ministries, enforcement personnel, and contractors over the course of the next few weeks. As a reminder, the public landfill remains free of charge. And if you have missed the designated time of your hauler, especially for bulky items including couches, fridges, stoves, please don't dispose of these on the roadside or at the side of the bin. Access to the landfill, as stated, remains free. Make the effort to bring it to the public landfill. Every effort made means less trash on the sides of the roads and a cleaner St. Martin. Remember, it takes all of us.
1: Vromi Minister Patrice Gumbs Jr. The Permanent Committee of Kingdom Affairs and Interparliamentary Relations, CKIR, of the Parliament of St. Martin met on Wednesday, August 12th, to review several important matters concerning the Kingdom. Among the key items on the agenda was the proposed Kingdom Law establishing rules governing extradition for Aruba, Curaçao, and St. Martin. The committee also considered legislation concerning the delegation of powers under Article 38 of the Charter for the Kingdom of the Netherlands. Following the committee's deliberations, a report on a proposed Kingdom Law will be submitted to Parliament's Central Committee for final approval in accordance with the rules of order. Wednesday's meeting was chaired by the chairperson of the Permanent Committee of Kingdom Affairs and Interparliamentary Relations, the Honorable Shamira Roseberg.
7: On April 7, 2026, a proposal was submitted to incorporate the extradition rules applicable in Aruba, Curaçao, and St. Martin into a Kingdom Law on extradition for Aruba, Curaçao, and St. Martin. At present, these rules are contained in the independent Kingdom Decree, namely the extradition decree of Aruba, Curaçao, and St. Martin. The need for this transfer arises from the Kingdom Law of October 21st, 2023, which amended Articles 14 and 38 of the Charter for the Kingdom of the Netherlands by limiting the possibility of issuing an independent Kingdom Decree without a statutory legal basis. The provision of the current extradition decree have, apart from a number of editorial amendments, mainly concerning terminological and standardization and linguistic modernization, being incorporated in the proposed Kingdom Law as far as possible without substantive changes. In this way, the rules contained in the extradition decree can be maintained and legislatively secured for the future within the four-year transition period. In addition, there are several new provisions have been included. These aim to codify and number of judgments of the Supreme Court of the Netherlands, including an habeas idem, also known as double jeopardy rule, a ground for refusing an extradition request where there is discriminatory prosecution, provisions concerning the assessments of claims that extradition would impose, exceptional hardship on the requested person, provisions concerning a so-called claim of innocence and the possibility of summoning witnesses to investigate such claim, and a provision expressly requiring the Joint Court of Justice to justify in its judgment offense or offenses for which extradition may be granted. It must be noted that the Second Chamber have been informed that the Parliament of St. Martin might be interested in submitting a report. It is important to mention that reports sent to the Second Chamber from this Parliament are answered by the Kingdom Government as part of the Kingdom Law Procedure. So answers will be provided to the questions and concerns raised by members. To which member of the committee can I give the floor in regards to this agenda point? Just to clarify, if there's a member that would like to have the floor, then if there are any questions, those questions can then be posed in the report, and that report will then be made and sent to the Second Chamber. If there's no member that would like to have the floor, I would like to make use of the opportunity in regards to this law. I have the following questions in regards to this law. First question that I have is if the government can confirm in writing that the division of authority between the governor and the Joint Court of Justice regarding extradition decision, also known in Article 3.11, remains unchanged from the current uitleveringsbesluit, and that this proposal therefore involves no new transfer of authority away from St. Martin. Other question that I have in regards to this law is in regards to the equal treatment, because I saw in the law it was mentioned video conferencing. Can the government confirm that the new statutory basis for video conferencing, also referred to in Article 5.2, will not function as a structural basis to substitute for physical appearance for persons on St. Martin, while, for example, detainees on Aruba and Curaçao are practically typically brought before the court in person? On what criteria is the choice between video conferencing and physical appearance made, and are those criteria the same for St. Martin as in the other two countries? The other question that I have, does the conclusion in paragraph 5 of the explanatory memorandum that no additional financial or implementation consequences are expected apply specifically to St. Martin individually, or was this conclusion drawn based on the combined situation of Aruba, Curaçao, and St. Martin together, seeing that the memorandum is not broken down to the different countries and we have several different financial implications? So I would like to have that clear. I'm seeing in the meantime that MP Duran would like to add, so I'm giving you the floor, MP Duran.
8: Thank you, Madam Chair. Madam Chair, I have a question that is semi-related to the subject matter. I mean, we have, I think it was a year ago, in this same committee, we requested that all the onderlinge, regelingen signed between the government over a certain amount of years would be sent to us. I mean, it's kind of discouraging, to be honest, to ask things or request things and there's never any follow-up. So my question to you, Madam Chair, how far are we with that? And who is responsible for making sure that government follows up or even responds to Parliament in this regard? Because I can ask anything I can think of on a subject matter, and if there's no response, then there's no point for us here as members of Parliament, to be quite honest. If it takes a year to get a response on things that are already set, for instance, onderlinge regelingen.
7: Thank you, MP Doran. In regards to your question with the onderlinge regeling, I just want to make it clear that in regards to what we're handling here today is the questions that are being posed are to the Kingdom Government. So that report that will be made up will go to the Kingdom Government. And we also have the opportunity, after that report has been submitted, that we can go to the Netherlands as a special, it's mentioned special delegatie, to ask those questions. And are as the gevolmachtigde minister to to do that on our behalf in regards to the questions with the onderlinge regeling. I'm looking at my griffier next to me and seeing that no answers have been received as yet, as you brought forward. I will look into it and make sure that the questions that are still pending, if there are any, or if it has been received, that the members will receive such.
9: Chairlady of the Sea Care, Shamira Roseberg of URSM. You also heard from MP Egbert Duran of the National Alliance.
1: This is the local and national news. As we continue in this newscast, Governor Ajamu Bailey will host the 2026 Governor's Symposium on Friday, September 25th, under the theme, Youth Development, Building Our Future, Building Our Youth. The annual event brings together stakeholders from government, civil society, and the private sector to discuss issues important to St. Martin's development. Preparations include youth consultations, podcast discussions, and outreach to ensure young people have a direct voice in the symposium. The symposium organizing committee is chaired by Garrick Richardson and includes Jair Connor, Julianne Augusti, Cassandra Janssen, Soraya Agart-Lake, Melanie Schwazi, Marcelia Henry, Kimberly Dort-Brown, Marsha Richardson, and Martin Mayes, aide-de-camp to the governor. A youth sounding board has also been established to amplify youth perspectives and contribute to youth-centered outcomes. Governor Bailey stressed the importance of ensuring young people are heard, meaningfully involved, and empowered to help shape St. Martin's future. The symposium will be held at the American University of the Caribbean AUC in Cubacoy. In news coming from the other side of the Atlantic, a majority of Dutch voters have little confidence that Prime Minister Rob Jetten's minority cabinet will complete its term. A Hart van Nederland survey found that 78% expect the government to collapse, including 42% who believe this will happen before the end of 2026. Only 7% believe the cabinet will serve its full term. Meanwhile, 61% support holding new elections now, although 34% oppose early elections, particularly supporters of coalition parties D66 and CDA. The minority coalition of D66, VVD, and CDA holds only 66 of Parliament's 150 seats, meaning it will need opposition support to pass next year's budget. With Budget Day approaching, Jetten's cabinet is expected to negotiate with opposition parties and make concessions to secure support. Confidence in the government has already fallen sharply from around one-third when it took office in February to just 22% after its first 100 days. And finally, from the EU bloc, the most intense heat is expected across Western and Southern Europe, with France, Italy, and Spain among the hardest hit countries. But the Balkans and the United Kingdom are also sweltering under the heat. Euronews' Evelyn Anne-Marie Dumm reports.
10: More than half of Europe's population will be hit by another heat wave, with the thermometer climbing to over 30 degrees Celsius. It comes as once again the continent faces soaring temperatures following back-to-back heat waves in recent months. The most intense heat is expected in Western and Southern Europe, with France, Italy, and Spain among the hardest hit regions. But the heat wave also extends towards the Balkans, especially Greece and the Adriatic coast. And in the United Kingdom, the government will hold an emergency COBRA meeting in response to the extreme heat. It will mark the nation's second meeting of its sort this year. Scientists have blamed the growing heat waves on human-caused climate change. Europe is the world's fastest warming continent. The repeated heat waves have fueled widespread drought and intense wildfires this year.
9: Euronews' Evelyn Anne-Marie Dumm. And with that, we conclude this edition of The Local Report. I am D'Angelo Duzon-Saw on The Voice of St. Martin.
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16: The weekend is here. 7:01 Grand Rising, everybody. It's a Friday, 14th day of August, 2026. The paper is also valid for tomorrow, Saturday, August 15th. As always, thank you for waking up with me. It's a beautiful day today, and what's in the forecast, we'll take a look at that. But, yeah, let's start off our news this morning. News from the Daily Herald for today. Sushi donates 300 school bags with supplies to equip students for school. Wow. Look at that younger lady's face there. The expression on her face says a lot. Community steps in to help repair deplorable state of Oranje School. Wow. MPs to review extradition, border treaty legislation, and ODM urges residents to monitor weather as hurricane season peaks. And speaking of the weather, we'll take a check on that right now. But those are the stories making news for today. On the front page, the inside stories are up next. Let's head outside for a check on the forecast for today, where the dust advisory will be in effect until 12 p.m. today. This forecast is valid until tomorrow, Saturday morning, August 15th. Today will be hot, hazy, and breezy with brief showers likely. Tonight will be warm, breezy, and slightly hazy with isolated showers. The forecast high for today will be at 33 degrees Celsius. That's 91 degrees Fahrenheit. On the forecast low, clocking 28 degrees Celsius, 82 degrees Fahrenheit. Surface winds today through Saturday morning easterly with a gentle to moderate breeze at 12 to 18 miles per hour and higher gusts. Synopsis, hazy conditions will persist despite decreasing concentrations of Saharan dust across the area. Those with allergies and / or respiratory illnesses should take precautions. Meanwhile, a high-pressure system will maintain hot, humid, and breezy conditions. Remember to stay hydrated, people, and keep cool and shaded whenever possible. Slight to moderate sea conditions will prevail today with wave heights peaking near 7 feet in open waters. Those engaging in marine activity, particularly along the eastern and southern coastlines, should exercise caution. State of the sea is slight to

0: 5 a.m. Reminding you again that the dust advisory will be in effect until 12 p.m. today. And the ODM is urging residents to monitor weather as hurricane season peaks. That's the lead story up next after this. Keep it locked right here.
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0: Okay, let's
1: good thing I just checked that. Second, I have to free myself from the claws of my handle on the chair because my blouse actually is hooking up, getting me all hooked up in it. So yeah.
0: Okay, the office, that's the ODM, the Office of Disaster Management, ODM, is urging residents and businesses to closely monitor weather reports as the Atlantic hurricane season enters its peak period. While a tropical wave moving toward the Lesser Antilles has a chance of development over the next few days, but currently poses no direct threat to St. Martin. According to the Meteorological Department of St. Martin, MDS, the tropical wave is moving toward the Lesser Antilles and could develop in the coming days. However, there is no current, there is currently no direct threat to the country. The ODM, which falls under the Fire Department of the Ministry of General Affairs and is headed by Fire Chief / Disaster Coordinator Clive Richardson, is making the appeal as a peak period of the Atlantic hurricane season begins in mid-August. The peak of the hurricane season runs from mid-August to mid-October. The ODM is encouraging residents and businesses to use the time available to prepare for the peak months of the season. Remember, it only takes one hurricane to make it a bad season, end quote. For official weather information, residents are urged to monitor the Meteorological Department of St. Martin through its website at meteosxm.com or its Facebook page at facebook.com/sxmweather. The remaining storm names for the 2020-26 Atlantic hurricane season are printed here on page 7. And with the new school year approaching, the Buddhist Compassion Relief Suchi Foundation St. Martin distributed 300 school bags to help children from families in need begin the year with essential school supplies. Each bag contained a number of exercise books, a ruler, a pack of markers, a pack of crayons, a pack of colored pencils, folders, and a sturdy pencil case containing pens, pencils, erasers, glues, a sharpener, highlighters, whiteout, and a pair of scissors. Now, that's scary. That's dangerous. I'm just saying. It all depends on how they use the scissors, but I would not advise to put a scissors in a school bag. Anyhow, the bags with school supplies were distributed on Saturday, August 8th at Suchi St. Martin's new location in the Cake House building on the L.B. Scott Road. The event brought together children, parents, guardians, teachers, and volunteers in a shared effort to support education. The school bags were prepared mainly for children from long-term underprivileged families under Suchi's care, as well as for schools assisting students with limited support. Many parents, guardians, and teachers attended to collect the bags on behalf of the children. Program, which was hosted by cultural icon Clara Reyes, began with the prayer song Love and Care, during which participants offered prayers for people affected by disasters, conflict, and hardship around the world. Yeah, the expression again, like I said, of this young girl here on the front page, yeah, it's speechless. Yeah, nice. Local companies, police officers, and members of the community have joined an effort to address a number of problems at Oranje School after a visit to the

0: school found it in need of immediate attention. The effort began a couple of weeks ago after police officer Martes approached a member of the community working with a company to ask whether the company would be willing to donate items to help repair parts of the school. A visit to the school followed to assess what could be done. According to the person who organized the effort, the condition of the school was a surprise and prompted an appeal to government authorities, parliamentarians, and other political figures for information about the condition of the school and when the outstanding issues would be addressed. The concerns identified included mold, bacteria, and termites. What? A lack of urinals in the boys' bathroom, a missing toilet seat in the girls' bathroom, missing door handles, missing window louvers, window handles that were not working, and broken and rusted sink faucets. The playground was also described as being in deplorable condition with broken and rusted children's swings. A meeting was subsequently held with the Minister of Education to discuss the situation. During that meeting, the person said they were told that other schools were in worse condition than Oranje School and that addressing the problem requires a process of approval, including payments before work can be carried out at the school. Person then took it upon themselves to seek assistance from companies and people they know and work with in an effort to improve the school and help ensure that children could start the school year in better conditions. Several companies and police officers contributed to the effort. Roll Fix worked on doors and windows, while Empty Construction repaired the swing and wooden staircase and railing. Terry's Welding removed old fencing at the front of the school and installed new fencing. Koyman donated lumber, chains, galvanized metal, a toilet, sink, faucets, and urinals. What? That story continues on page 6. Can you imagine to start the school year with everything that is described here that was in a deplorable condition and then to send your kids into, starting off the school year in a situation like that? Nah, boy. Oh, man, oh, man, oh, man. Waarmee zijn we nou bezig, mensen? What are we missing here? Let's go to another story here on the front page where Parliament Central Committee will meet at 10 a.m. today, Friday, to review reports on two proposed kingdom laws, including legislation on extradition and the treaty concerning the border. That's between St. Martin and St. Martin. The first agenda item is a report on the proposal for a kingdom law containing rules regarding extradition for Aruba, Curaçao, and St. Martin. Second item concerns the report on the proposal for a kingdom law approving the treaty concluded on May 26, 2023 in Belplaine/Belvedere between the Kingdom of the Netherlands and the French Republic regarding the delimitation of the border between St. Martin and St. Martin. Committee will also consider the approval of the composition of parliamentary delegations and provisions for members of parliament. Sorry about that. members of parliament to attend official parliamentary events and work visits. This includes the travel schedule for the, hold on, dear, let me just turn this thing off here. Ay, ay, ay. There you go. So again, this includes a travel schedule for the second semester of 2026 in connection with the committee, general assembly, board of directors, and Eurolat meetings of Palatino. 13 minutes after the hour. Still can't get over this story here where the community had to step in of the deplorable state of the Oranje school. And the minister actually her response is, oh, there are other schools that are in worse condition than that. That's not a right answer. That's not a good answer. Library offers free book returns ahead of the new school year. The St. Martin Library is giving members an opportunity to return overdue books without penalties as part of its back-to-school free book return initiative from Monday, August 17th through Saturday, August 22nd. The initiative is being held ahead of the 2026-2027 school year and is intended to give students, parents, caregivers, and educators an opportunity to return overdue materials and start the new school year without outstanding library penalties. GEBE giving families chance to receive 100 Caribbean Guilders school voucher. And asphalt project depends on Venezuelan crude supply. That's in Venezuela. That's in Willemstad, where the long-delayed plan by Global Oil Management Group, GOMG, to produce asphalt at Curaçao's former Isla refinery remains closely tied to developments surrounding Venezuela crude, raising questions about when the project will finally become operational. Global signed an agreement with Oil Facilities Holding, the Refinería de Corzao, now operating as two bays, in 2023 to restart asphalt production as part of the refinery complex. Project was initially presented as an important first step towards bringing economic activity back to the industrial area in Curaçao. Waver donates school bags and supplies to two youth institutions. And in Willemstad, KFC branches broken into cashless for now. Well, KFC's Brivenchat and Santa Maria locations will temporarily operate on a cashless basis following the recent break-ins that targeted both restaurants. KFC Curaçao announced that customers at the two locations will only be able to pay by debit or credit card. Cash payments will not be accepted for the time being. More news in Willemstad. 40 youths get experience in the hospitality industry. Police suspect gang is behind four burglaries in Willemstad. And French Red Cross to hold solidarity sale in Concordia. Back in Willemstad, 1,672 disconnected over unpaid invoices. Utility provider Aqualectra had disconnected 1,672 customers from water and electricity services because of payment arrears as of March 18, highlighting the monetary pressure facing part of Curaçao's population. The figure was reported this week and comes at a time when household debt and the cost of living are receiving increasing attention on the island. Disconnection is generally one of the final steps taken when customers fail to meet their payment obligations. For families already struggling financially, however, losing access to electricity or water can deepen existing social problems. The number is particularly significant when considering alongside recent findings from the Central Bureau of Statistics, CBS. According to results from its 2025 social survey, 53.6% of households reported difficulty meeting their debt obligations. The MAN/PIN parliamentary faction recently cited that figure in calling on the government to develop more concrete policies to address problematic household debt. Yeah. We know all about that too here in St. Martin, right? Kurtar takes over as community police officer on St. Eustatius. That's Rex Carlos Kurtar. And children learn about Stacia's native wildlife on Quill Hike. Continuing in Willemstad, football games halted as referees demand pay hike. Football came to a standstill on Wednesday evening after the Curaçao Football Referees Association, CFRA, decided at the last minute not to officiate scheduled matches amid a dispute over compensation. Federación de Fútbol Curaçao, FFK, expressed regret over this decision, describing it as a unilateral action that immediately affected clubs, players, and fans. At the center of the issue is a demand from referees for a 100% pay hike. FFK said it received a letter from the CFRA on August 10 containing several requests, including a 100% increase in current payments. FFK said it takes the concerns raised seriously, but argued that a raise of such magnitude cannot simply be implemented without first examining the financial implications. Bomb Rotterdam explosion at Rotterdam port site kills one, injures several. One person has been killed and several others injured in an explosion at a site in the port of Rotterdam, police say. The blast happened at a company in Europort around noon Thursday, regional broadcaster Raymond reported. Police did not disclose any additional information. Multiple people were injured and taken to hospital. Six ambulances, a trauma helicopter, and fire crews were sent to the scene. Raymond reported that a hired maintenance crew had been working on pipelines at the site and that something may have gone wrong as those pipes were being disconnected. Traces of an explosion were visible on a storage tank, the broadcaster said. Earlier on Thursday, a power cut shut down systems at the Esso refinery on a bottleneck, sending large flames and black smoke over the port as gas lines were emptied. It's a bottleneck. Let me see that one. Good. Okay, GB hereby informs the general public of their scheduled disconnections in the following areas on Monday, August 17, 2026, K-Bay and Pelican. All right, that's disconnections will be in the areas of K-Bay and Pelican on Monday, August 17. August 24, Defiance, Oyster Pond, Don Beach, and Point Blanche. Disconnections on August 31st to September 4th will be to the 80 Illich Road, Dutch Quarter, Madam Estate, and Belvedere. And then going into September, from September 7 to 11, disconnections will take place in Middle Region. Middle Region, these disconnections will apply to customers with outstanding invoices for 2026. Try and play catch up. In Amsterdam, drought means less honey this summer as nectar dries up. Now that is dangerous. The persistent drought in the Netherlands is also affecting beekeepers who have noticed that honey production is down this summer. They say flowers are blooming for a shorter period, if at all, making it impossible for honeybees to collect the nectar they need to survive. Professional beekeeper and secretary of the Professional Beekeepers Association, John Hogendoorn, chalks it up to climate change. I quote here, there are increasingly longer periods of drought and higher temperatures, which changes the habitat of the bees, he told public broadcaster NOS. Nature and the rich biodiversity have deteriorated over the years. He said the damage is particularly acute on dry, sandy soils in the east of the Netherlands where the heather honey season has only just begun. Beekeepers report seeing dry shrubs and very little purple flowering heather in the region. Beekeeper Frauke Vessel from Haarlemmer has also seen that change, stating the bees bring in food to keep their colony alive, but we notice that the honeycomb is no longer filled. The queen bee also lays fewer eggs because she does not get enough food, she told NOS. We need the bees to survive, people. Researchers find treatment for fatal child brain disease in Amsterdam and monument against violence in youth care system vandalized in Apeldoorn. 23 minutes after the hour, 7 minutes to 4, half 8, 23 minutes past 7. Man admits the bomb attack on D66 office, calls it protest. From The Hague, the man who set off a firework bomb at the headquarters of a centrist party, D66 in The Hague, in May, has confessed to the attack, telling a court that it was a protest against Dutch asylum policy and what he called the dismantling of the country, quote-unquote. Betty van Day, 37, appeared at a preliminary hearing at The Hague District Court on Thursday. He's accused of causing an explosion with terrorist intent. About 30 people, most of them members of the party's youth wing, were inside the building when the firework bomb went off shortly after 9 p.m. No one was hurt in the attack. In St. Eustatius ceremony honoring 75 years of democratic representation, Stacia marks 75 years of democratic representation on July 1st with a ceremony honoring the island's past and present political leaders and reflecting on the evolution of its democratic institutions. The Registrar's Office of the Island Council hosted a commemoration titled Legacy of Leadership, 75 Years of Democratic Representation, bringing together more than 100 guests guests, including current and former Island Council members, Executive Council members, family members, and other community representatives. Ceremony held on the lawn of Fort Oranje featured addresses by serving Island Council members Raquel Spanner Carty and Glenville Schmidt, while Island Registrar Melissa Robin Spanner provided a historical reflection on Stacia's political development. Spanner Carty paid tribute to the leaders whose service and sacrifices helped establish and strengthen the island's democratic institutions. She described leadership as fundamentally being about service, listening to the community, and responding to its needs. Back in Amsterdam, takeaway meals feeding Dutch inflation, DNB says. From the region, the islands, Barbados to host Caribbean Investment Forum 2026 as region unveils bold vision for global investment. In Port of Spain, searing heat wave cuts Trinidad poultry production by 20% as prices soar. Agricultural authorities and commercial livestock farmers in Trinidad and Tobago are grappling with severe operational disruptions as prolonged extreme heat waves have reduced national broiler chicken production by 20%, causing sharp price increases and widespread retail supply shortfalls across the country. The severe impact on the agricultural sector was highlighted on Thursday by Sudesh Ramkisoon, president of the Broiler Growers Association. Ramkisoon confirmed that local poultry farmers have experienced unprecedented bird mortality rates and reduced growth efficiency due to a persistent heat stress affecting commercial poultry houses. The extreme temperatures have slowed the growth rate of birds and reduced feed conversion efficiency, leaving processing plants struggling to meet consumer market demand. In response to the growing supply crises, local poultry suppliers and retail outlets have reported significant inventory shortages, forcing some processors to cut distribution allocations to supermarkets and fast food establishments. Dominican Republic to host 8th International Health and Wellness Tourism Congress in 2027. Guyana confirms profit share activated following ExxonMobil investment recovery, and CARICOM education ministers begin two-day meeting in Guyana. Back in Bridgetown, small craft, high surf warning in effect as tropical wave nears. All eyes are on the Atlantic as the Barbados Meteorological Services, BMS, continues to monitor a tropical wave that could bring strong winds, heavy rainfall, thunderstorms, and rough seas to the island from Friday night into Saturday. System located about 1,056 miles east of Barbados at 11 a.m. Thursday is forecast to pass north of the island from Friday night into Saturday as a strong tropical wave. Guyana, U.S. signed MOU to deepen security cooperation. President Dr. Irfan Ali witnessed the signing of a Memorandum of Understanding, MOU, intended to enhance the existing Memorandum of Security Cooperation between Guyana and the United States of America. The MOU strengthens and deepens the long-standing partnership, building on earlier cooperation in countering narcotics and wider security collaboration. The signing took place at the Office of the President between Minister of Foreign Affairs and International Cooperation, Hugh Todd, and Deputy Secretary of State, Mr. Christopher Lando. Also in attendance were senior minister within the office of the president with responsibility for finance, Dr. Ashni Singh, Minister of Natural Resources, Vikram Bharat, Foreign Secretary Robert Prasad, Permanent Secretary of the Ministry of Foreign Affairs, Sharon Rupshan Edwards, and U.S. Ambassador to Guyana, Nicole Theriot. It's exactly 28 minutes after the hour. More news from the islands and the region. Doctor honored for quick thinking in Hamilton, Bermuda. It's from St. John's, Antigua. Regional judicial leaders condemn Antigua Prime Minister over threats, the High Court judge. The heads of judiciary from across the Caribbean region have issued an unprecedented joint declaration expressing deep concern and condemning Antigua and Barbuda Prime Minister Gaston Brown following public statements in which he threatened to deport a sitting High Court judge. The joint declaration released on Wednesday brought together senior judicial officers who voiced unsettling concern regarding the executive branch's public verbal attacks against the judiciary. The leaders warned that such hostile rhetoric poses a direct threat to the constitutional principle of the separation of powers, which serves as the foundational bedrock of democratic governance throughout the Caribbean community. According to the statement issued by the regional judicial heads, public attacks of this nature erode public confidence in the judicial system and undermine the authority of the courts. The leaders emphasize that mutual respect among the three co-equal arms of government, the judiciary, the executive, and the legislative, and the rule of law. Neighboring Anguilla, Virtuoso ranks Anguilla as number one Caribbean destination. According to data presented this week at Virtuoso Travel Week in Las Vegas, Anguilla has been ranked the number one Caribbean destination and number three country worldwide for festive, that's holiday season, travel. West End Anguilla secured the number eight position among the network top individual festive destinations worldwide. The festive period is defined as December 15 to January 7. Virtuoso is the leading global network of agencies specializing in luxury and experiential travel. It connects more than 20,000 leading travel advisors with over 2,200 of the world's best companies, including hotels, cruise lines, and tour operators. The ranking places Anguilla immediately behind the USA and Mexico in Virtuoso's festive travel top 10 countries list, ahead of other highly ranked Caribbean destinations, including Turks and Caicos, St. Barts, Antigua and Barbuda, and the Cayman Islands. Congratulations, Anguilla. Defense in Charlie Kirk case argues shooter should not face death penalty. Kennedy Center board votes to inscribe Trump's name on a building. And Brazil opens reciprocity process against U.S. over tariffs. Trump administration to impose tariffs on drone imports, White House says. More tariffs and more money in his pocket. And also from Orlando, where central banks spearhead renewed gold rush, McGeever says. North Korea denounces U.S. South Korea drills, KCNA says. And hundreds still missing in Colombia as desperation grips earthquake rescue effort. Hopes of finding more survivors of the powerful earthquake that rocked Colombia earlier this week were fading on Thursday as rescue workers narrowed their searches, while families in the worst hit areas waited for news of missing relatives. In Cali, the country's third largest city, crews have shifted from a search and rescue effort to debris removal at most sites, a sign that disaster response was entering a grimmer phase after the crucial first 72 hours. Mayor Alejandro Eder said nine search and rescue efforts remain active and called for silence in these areas so rescue workers could listen for signs of survivors. The 7.4 magnitude quake struck shortly after 7:30 a.m. local time on Monday, toppling apartment blocks, damaging homes, schools, and hospitals, and sending residents into the streets across western Colombia, home to the country's coffee farms. The editorial for today reads, High Time. The final deadline to complete the 2026 confirmation letter process for public transport permit holders, that was in Wednesday's edition, came as no surprise. After all, the term to do so had been extended before already. It originally ended on February 27. Days earlier, only 168 out of 639 operators had completed the process, making a postponement necessary. Of these, respectively, 125 and 454 were taxis, while for bus drivers, it regarded 36 out of 138. May 8 was then presented as the last date with enforcement to follow. According to the most recent figures presented by the Ministry of Tourism, Economic Affairs, Transport and Telecommunication, TIAT, approximately 40 car rental companies, 120 passenger bus operators, and 380 taxi operators have successfully completed the process and received their 2026 confirmation letters. Several touring car and unregulated transport operators were also in the final stages of completing their submissions. Despite this progress, the Inspectorate of Economic and Transport Affairs, IETA, identified a number of permit holders who have not yet participated in the process. These were identified through road tax records and information obtained during the 2025 confirmation letter process and did not contact the ministry to confirm whether they remain in operation or have become inactive. A decision has now been taken to publish a series of releases for each category of public transportation with names of permit holders who have successfully completed the process and whose records have been verified by IETA. This serves not only to recognize those operators who have fulfilled their regulatory obligations, but also as the ministry's final public notification to permit holders whose names do not appear. Those absent from the list for their respective category will have 2 weeks from the date of that release to contact IETA to confirm their operational status or complete the outstanding requirements. Where a permit holder has failed to respond or where it is determined that a permit has not been utilized for a continuous period exceeding 6 months, the matter may be referred to the Minister for Administrative Action in accordance with the National Ordinance on Passenger Transport, including the temporary suspension or permanent revocation of the permit where warranted. All involved should keep in mind that clients also read the newspaper and may take note of what operators were missing. This can create a so-called name and shame effect. You don't want to see your name in the newspaper now. You don't want to see your name in the newspaper. You probably would in a positive way, but in this case, it might just appear that you didn't pay. So there you go. 7:36 time check here on 102.7. That was the editorial for today and the rest of the weekend. Paper valid for today, Friday, August 14, and tomorrow, Saturday, August 15. A recap of the front page headlines, stories on the front page this morning. ODM urges residents to monitor weather as hurricane season peaks. Suchi donates 300 school bags with supplies to equip students for school. Community steps in to help repair deplorable state of Oranio School. And MPs to review extradition border treaty legislation. That meeting is scheduled for this morning at 10 a.m. We'll be watching. Hey, keep it locked right here. Your Friday anthem is up next. This is yours truly, Lady Grace, here with you until 10 o'clock. Got more great show for you coming up. And don't touch the dial. Got your birthdays, your inspirational quote of the day, trending topics, and interesting stories and trending topics this morning. Imagine robbing the place where you work and then showing up for work the next day and the next 2 days like nothing happened. Oh boy, talk about being stupid and dumb. That's a trending topic. Stay tuned.
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Ready for the next step?

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You can find more information on zacn.nl, the new website for CARE and Youth Caribbean Netherlands.

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But this is only possible if you are well prepared and have the right extinguishing equipment at home. For more information about fire extinguishers, go to www.rijksdienstcn.com and enter the quiz. You might win one out of the 10 extinguished blankets of the Caribbean Netherlands Fire Department. The right extinguishing equipment is of vital importance.

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1: 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You might win one out of the 10 extinguished blankets of the Caribbean Netherlands Fire Department. The right extinguish equipment is of vital importance.

0: Nobody gets up in the morning with the plan to end up here behind the closed door. Yet it happens. It often does not start with something significant. Sometimes, one moment is enough to end up in a different reality. J.E.C.N. 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

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Expect the unexpected. 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Michael, come on, come on, come on. 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

0: Maybach music.
1: Rosé. Y'all know what it is. Maybach O. Omarion. This is the care package. It's to hold you sexy ladies over through the winter. You heard me? This is Mink Weather. MMG. Maybach O. One of the greatest ever. We finna have fun with this. Oh, Rosé, Double M, West Coast, Care Package. I motivate her Instagrams, fam. She love what I do. She love what I bring to the table. Let me make this clear, ladies. We getting the most paper. We getting the most money. We the flyest, youngest niggas, you heard me? I'm on my Barry Gordy, my Russell Simmons. I'm so fly with it. The airplanes charter. The pinky rings, rose gold. The Rolex match. Omarion. Young nigga wealthy. Don't forget that. Young nigga very wealthy. Let's get

0: shouldn't be on the basis of algemene maatregel van Rijksbestuur. No, that is much too heavy of an issue. There are some other general kingdom decrees that will continue to exist based on the nature of them and based on the fact that, you know, somewhere there is a basis in the law for them. But this one, it has been decided that this matter, for it to continue to exist, the extradition possibilities, it needs to be regulated by kingdom law. So members of parliament, again, thank you for your comments, your notes, and we will approve, this report with the questions as mentioned. And then the members and factions, of course, are free to decide. Well, let us, before we get answers, already start to dig in to the questions that have been posed and the proposals that have been made. So with that, members of parliament, the report is hereby approved and will be forwarded to the chairperson of the second chamber, and this is in accordance with the rules of order of parliament. Report approved.
1: Chair Lady of Parliament, Sarah Westcott Williams. The Meteorological Department of St. Martin, MDS, is monitoring a tropical wave moving toward the Lesser Antilles that has the potential to develop over the coming days. However, the system currently poses no direct threat to St. Martin. With the Atlantic hurricane season now entering its peak period, the Office of Disaster Management, ODM, under the Fire Department and the Ministry of General Affairs, is urging residents and businesses to remain vigilant and closely monitor official weather updates. Fire Chief and Disaster Coordinator Clive Richardson is reminding the community that now is the time to make the necessary preparations for the peak months of the hurricane season, which generally run from mid-August through mid-October. Residents are encouraged to regularly follow updates from the Meteorological Department of St. Martin through its website, www.meteosxm.com, and its Facebook page at facebook.com/sxmweather. The remaining names on the 2026 Atlantic hurricane season list are Dolly, Edward, Faye, Gonzalo, Hannah, Isais, Josephine, Kyle, Leah, Marco, Nana, Omar, Paulette, Renee, Sally, Teddy, Vicky, and Wilfred. Monday, August 17th is the deadline for the submission of bids for the drainage study tender for Coal Bay. The tender forms part of the Ministry of Public Housing, Spatial Planning, Environment,

0: and infrastructure of Rumi's efforts to improve stormwater management in the Cold Bay area. Minister of Rumi Patrice Gums Jr. provided the update during this week's Council of Ministers press briefing, highlighting the ongoing efforts to address drainage concerns in the area. The minister also provided an update on the status of the storm water pumps located in Succa Garden and the Rumi Yard as well.
1: I'm reminding all interested parties that this coming Monday, August 17th, is also the closing date to submit your bids for the drainage study tender for Cold Bay. This is the ministry's efforts to address storm water management in the Cold Bay area and will be carried out in two phases, the first being the study and the second phase, the execution of the works. Regarding storm water pumps, as stated, the first pump has been installed in Succa Garden and the second pump in the Rumi Yard is currently being installed. We are very much on schedule and the pumps will be ready to manage stormwater related incidences, which is critical as we enter into peak hurricane season. Next week, I'll provide further information and updates as to the beginning of the trials and tests.
0: Rumi Minister Patrice Gums Jr. The Honorable Prime Minister of St. Martin and Minister of General Affairs, Dr. Luke Messalina, says the country is experiencing a shift in the nature of crime, with more violent incidents being reported despite no overall increase in the number of criminal incidents. Speaking during this week's Council of Ministers press briefing, Prime Minister Messalina explained that the number of reported crimes so far this year is not higher than during the same period last year. However, he noted that the nature of the crimes being committed has changed, with authorities confronting more violent incidents in recent days.
2: When people hear about violent incidents or criminal activity, of course, it naturally creates fear, frustration, and uncertainty. And of course, no resident should feel that these concerns are being dismissed or minimized. It's not to justify it, absolutely not, but for us to stay in balance with the information that we get every day. It's important to know that a research was done with the incidents compared to last year, and there is no increase in the incidents as such. We see, though, a different accent in the type of crimes that we are encountering in our community, but it's the incidents as such are not more compared to 2025 until now. That does not mean that that loses attention of government and the Justice Department, absolutely not, but everything has to be put in the right proportion, and it's important to know, although the last days we have been confronted with quite violent incidents, the amount as such is not more than last year, but we see that there is a little more violence taking place compared to last year, and the type of crime is a little different compared to last year. But it has our attention, our focus, and as a government, we will continue to do what we have to do to keep this criminality under control.
0: Prime Minister of St. Martin, Dr. Luke Messalina. The Honorable Minister of Education, Culture, Youth and Sport, ECYS, Melissa Gums, has returned to St. Martin following a working visit to the Netherlands. During the visit, Minister Gums participated in a working engagement hosted by the Dutch Ministry of Education, Culture and Science. Discussions during the meeting focus on, among other matters, World Pride. Minister Gums also used her time in the Netherlands to welcome St. Martin students who arrived in the country on August 3rd to begin or continue their studies. Speaking during her social media information update this week, the minister provided an update on her working visit and the various engagements held during her time in the Netherlands.
3: I recently returned from the Netherlands from a work trip that was hosted by the Ministry of Education, Culture and Science, OCW, my counterpart ministry, in the Netherlands, between The Hague and Amsterdam. It centered around World Pride, which was hosted by the city of Amsterdam for the first time. World Pride features an expansive, vibrant, and dynamic Pride celebration, bringing together LGBTQ plus persons and allies of all backgrounds. The key feature is the World Pride Human Rights Conference, which lasts 3 days and features panel discussions, networking opportunities, workshops across a variety of topic threats. There was a discussion, for example, with Jason Jones, who's currently leading the charge for decriminalization in Trinidad and in other, primarily in Trinidad. I think that case is now the Privy Council. There were workshops on, you know, leadership in these spaces, company responsibility in these spaces, social responsibility. The GRITES conference lasts about 3 days, as I mentioned. There was also a discussion with OSEWE, my counterpart ministry, on their key focus topic for this year, which is LGBTQ plus safety, particularly when it comes to young people. This is a challenge in many education systems, and it continues to highlight many issues with youth development and insecurity. You know, when your everyday safety is threatened for something that's nobody's business, it can be tough to focus on any academic or extracurricular pursuit, you know? And I want to make a point as well to state that it's not just from what OSEWE has shared and what I myself have shared and heard. You know, it is not simply actual LGBTQ plus youth that are experiencing bullying and threats to their safety every day. It is also heterosexual kids, kids who don't identify as anything. And that's what happens when, you know, person's perception of a reality overpowers their common sense. They tend to zero in on something, or he looks, you know, he looks a little gay, he looks a little this. And then the bullying starts, and then you never know what that could lead to. So that's part of what that trip was about. In addition to World Pride Conference, I had the honor of welcoming the new batch of students to the Netherlands. They arrived on August 3rd, bright and early in the morning. Following their arrival, my cabinet member, Esmeralda Sutton, joined them for the requisite workshops and guidance council sessions. And I have to commend the guidance council program. You know, it has evolved and grown from what it first started out as, and that's been very great and positive to see. So, you know, I feel more confident each time with the hands that we're leaving our students in. So, and then ahead of the conference, I had a meeting with Minister Plenipotentiary, Gracita Arundel. We talked a bit about certain support that she wants to include in her cabinet for our students and the diaspora, the wider diaspora, Martin diaspora in the Netherlands, which I definitely support. And was very happy to see. I do see someone on the TikTok live asking about hair in school. I've given an update on that. That legal review, which is the last update I gave, should be completed by now. And then the law continues in the trajectory, which is the education supervision law, in its legislative trajectory until it gets to parliament. So we're still on target with that. So looking forward to having that continue on its path. And then when it gets to parliament, we see what parliament says. I also have to say, with OSEWE, we talked about not just LGBTQ plus youth safety, but in general discrimination and how all forms of it is detrimental to youth development and to educational pursuits in our respective systems.
0: Education, Culture, Youth and Sport Minister, Melissa Gums. You are listening to the local and national news. In more news, Chairlady of the Parliament of St. Martin and leader of the Democratic Party, MP Sarah Westcott-Williams, has expressed satisfaction that a ministerial position at the Ministry of Public Health, Social Development and Labor, VSA, has been filled. MP Westcott-Williams emphasized the importance of the ministry, noting that VSA is one of the government portfolios that has a direct impact on the everyday lives of the people of St. Martin.
4: VSA, as we call the Ministry of Public Health, Social Development and Labor, is one of those ministries that directly touches the everyday lives of our people, from health care and medical insurance to poverty, labor, our elderly, and some of the most difficult social issues facing our community. So the need to have leadership at this ministry was critical. We welcome Minister Claret Connor, and we wish him much wisdom and success. He comes to the position with considerable experience, and we trust that he will be able to hit the ground running, because there is certainly a lot of work to be done. Our healthcare challenges require urgent attention, including the financial issues surrounding SZV and the sustainability and accessibility of healthcare. And if the general health insurance is not realistically going to happen in 2027, we cannot simply continue to wait. We need solutions now for the people who fall through the cracks, such as sole proprietors, taxi and bus drivers, small entrepreneurs, and others who are working but do not have adequate medical insurance. We also need greater attention to poverty and the social problems that often go hand in hand with it. Gambling and other addictions are taking a toll on individuals and families, and these issues require serious intervention. Then there is our aging population and the need to prepare for the increasing demands on elderly care and social services. And of course, labor, a major part of this ministry as well. We need policies that respond to the changing labor market, protect workers, and at the same time support the economic development of the country. So there is a full agenda ahead for this ministry. And we look forward to hearing from Minister Connor, his priorities in the near future, and most importantly, how he intends to move these critical matters forward. So again, we wish Minister Claret Connor much strength and success in serving the people of St. Martin.
0: Chair Lady of Parliament, Sarah Westcott-Williams. With the new school year set to begin, Curaçao is bracing for a potential shortage of teachers in classrooms across the island. The alarm is being raised by the Catholic School Association, the largest school organization in Curaçao, which warns that the shortage could pose a serious challenge as schools prepare to welcome students back. Gonzalo Qualis has more in this report.
5: The director of the Roman Catholic Schools Association, which is easily the largest school organization that we have in Curaçao, so far that two of every three schools in Curaçao are Roman Catholic affiliated with this organization. So they have the majority of schools and as such, the majority of teachers. The director, Mrs. Paula, put it clear that there is no way that they are hearing now that the Ministry of Education, by words of the minister himself, Mr. Van Heydorn, has given the impression that they did not have the information of scarcity in the classrooms. That is being rejected totally by this organization, again the largest that we have, which are conducting the schools in Curaçao, and that they definitely communicated this fact, even with letters reminding that they have been sending over the last couple of weeks, once they were not getting information on how the government was going to face the fact that so many classrooms will be without a teacher. They even had it that they wanted to talk with the government about permission to stay in Curaçao, because with the scarcity of teachers in Curaçao, as of late, over the last couple of years, in fact, they have been attracting teachers trying from Aruba, trying from Bonaire, or even St. Martin, but they have not been able to do so. And even they've been trying also to get some out of the Netherlands. But not always they're getting enough of them to be able to get started in the schools here in Curaçao. And as such, the government definitely knows that even the permitology, as they call it, the whole process to get your permit to stay, work, and live in Curaçao, is taking so much time that they're running out of patience to get those who were ready and decided, okay, they want to work in Curaçao in education. But due to this immigration part that has to be taken care of to put all of the permits in order so they can travel to Curaçao has not been conducted. And we all know lots of teachers in Curaçao have moved both to the Netherlands and also, interestingly, to Bonaire, where the salaries are much better than the salaries that they are being paid in Curaçao. This is Gonzalo Qualis reporting from Radio PJD2 out of Willemstad, Curaçao.
0: From Oranjestad, The Aruba Police Force KPA and the Curacao Police Force KPC have strengthened their ability to respond to bomb threats following the successful completion of an Intensive Explosives Team Leader or TEV course by 5 officers. The training conducted by specialists from the Dutch Ministry of Defense focused on assessing potential explosive threats and determining the level of risk involved. Officers were also trained to coordinate and guide bomb reconnaissance teams in the field, ensuring a structured and informed response to possible explosive devices. After several weeks of intensive training, all 5 participants successfully passed their final examinations. The Aruba Police Force says the achievement reflects its continued commitment to professional development and maintaining a highly trained police service capable of responding effectively to a wide range of security situations. In news coming from the other side of the Atlantic, an explosion at the Dutch port of Rotterdam on Thursday killed at least one person and injured several others, city police said. Cynthia Kroot of Euronews reports.
6: At least one person was killed and several others injured following an explosion at the Dutch port of Rotterdam on Thursday. The explosion happened at a refinery and fuel terminal where local media said a maintenance team had been working on a section. Reported a power failure at the port and said that a transformer had caught fire under unexplained circumstances.
7: Er heeft hier rond 11:30 een explosie plaatsgevonden bij een petroleumbedrijf. Hierbij zijn helaas meerdere gewonden gevallen en is er ook 1 persoon overleden. Onze steun gaat uiteraard uit naar alle nabestaanden. Op dit moment houden we rekening met alle scenario's en doen we onderzoek hoe de explosie heeft kunnen gebeuren.
6: Several companies had paused their operations and evacuated workers. However, power was gradually being restored to companies in parts of the port a few hours later.
0: Euronews' Cynthia Kroot. Staying with the Netherlands, Dutch Interior Affairs Minister Peter Heerma has urged farmers not to use highways for protests following a fatal crash on the A59 near Hees that left 2 people dead and several others injured. The crash occurred shortly before 9:30 Friday morning at the rear of a traffic jam reportedly caused by tractors traveling towards a farmers' protest in Den Bosch. Police are investigating the circumstances. Heerma described the incident as terrible and said the municipality, police, and public prosecution service must evaluate how demonstrations can be managed more safely. Protest organizers also urge farmers to use back roads when returning home. The public prosecution service stressed that tractors are not permitted on highways and that although the right to demonstrate is protected, authorities can intervene when tractors enter motorways. And finally, from the EU bloc, a large part of Europe is in the grip of its 5th heat wave of the summer. That includes France, where temperatures in parts of the country have soared to 40 degrees Celsius, triggering a wildfire in the southwest. Monte Francis of France 24 has the details.
8: As the temperature climbed in Paris, swimmers took a dip in the Seine to escape yet another day of sweltering heat. In Bordeaux, where the mercury hit 38 degrees Celsius, people also tried to find relief any way they could. It was a similar scene in the UK, where the National Weather Service says the summer of 2026 is on track to become the hottest on record.
9: Yeah, the heat has been unbearable here, honestly. I can't believe the heat we're having in London especially, because I just don't think we're built for it.
8: The intense heat, which has partially been tied to climate change, is a result of a high-pressure system known as a heat dome that has parked itself over the continent. And it's come with deadly consequences. France recorded nearly 5,700 excess deaths during a heat wave in late June and early July. The intense heat has also contributed to drought-like conditions, shriveling crops and turning normally green landscapes light brown, and draining rivers and reservoirs. In the UK alone, some 45 million people are living in drought-hit areas, and 27 million are facing restrictions on their water use.
10: But this might be the new norm. We might have summers like this more often, and the grass will burn off more often, and it'll come back, but it's all part of the planet getting hotter.
8: Drought conditions are taking a toll in other ways as well. In this French town in Alsace, water tankers were brought in after the springs that supply drinking water ran dangerously low. And Romania has completely shut down its only nuclear power plant after a river ran too low to cool the reactors.
0: France 24's Monte Francis. And that is how we conclude this edition of The Local Report. I am D'Angelo Duzonson on The Voice of St. Martin.
11: Epa, sou Hanan. Aqui tá Michael Ferguei de Napa Auto Parts na Orange Grove Road em Colby e Napa Auto Parts na ATL Road, Bandi Imigração, na Mandrete. Promê, vou subir Bresli, Prince Bernard.